Hello, hello. This Greek Music Express brought to you by the Voice of Greece. Our imaginary train is driven by our sound engineer, Maria Fotakopoulou, and by myself, Heracles Kanamou. Today, we return to the music of a talented composer who stands out for his melodic consistency and sentimental touch. Our destination, Apollos Voices, songs by Apollon Kouskoumvekakis.

They say that every name in every language means something, that there was always a reason it was first given to someone. They also say that whoever bears a given name is marked by at least some of the qualities behind why that name was chosen in the first place. I believe the first claim completely. It's also a linguistically confirmed fact, but I have reasons to believe the second one holds true as well, at least in some cases. Apollo was one of the most distinctive and rather mysterious figures among the Greek 12 gods. Tellingly, alongside Delos, Crete, and Asia Minor, Heligoland, the land of the Hyperboreans, is also mentioned as his birthplace. This is further supported by the fact that he's most often depicted as fair-haired in an era when the people of that land, and naturally their gods in their image, were dark-haired, far more so than today. That's how our dear colleague and friend Thanos Madzanes opens his portrait of Maestro Apollon Kouskoumvekakis. We began this journey with August Got Cloudy, performed by Irini Toubaki. Next, Anna Matsuka sings The November of Her Eyes.

Matt Zanas explains, what sets Apollo apart is that he carried many qualities. We might even call them personalities or personas, perhaps more than any other mythological deity. To begin with, together with his twin sister, Artemis, the two of them may not have controlled the one thing even the gods could not resist, time, but they defined the most fundamental way people divided and measured it. Apollo, as Phoebus, was god of the sun and Artemis of the moon. In essence, we could say that Apollo was the god of day and his sister of night. Next, Other Loves with Thelma Karajani.

Every day, as darkness prepared to depart, Apollo Phoebus harnessed his horses to his chariot and rose into the sky, bringing warmth and, above all, light to people. It's worth pausing on the weight and symbolism of this in a world where artificial light was practically non-existent. One thought I have often had, Thanos Madzana says, is that this very fact may explain why other gods, Zeus, for instance, are always depicted at a mature age, while Apollo, by contrast, always appears very young, almost a teenager. The god who, in a sense, governed the unbroken flow of time, could not himself be subject to it as others were. So, alongside immortality, like the rest of the gods, he had also secured eternal youth. Next, Salt and Pepper, once again by composer Apollon Kouskoumvakakis.

Thanos Madzenis adds, another vital attribute of Apollo was that he served as patron of the arts. He was the Musagetis, the god who presided over the nine muses, each responsible for inspiring one of the major forms of human creation and expression of the age. Apollo held a particularly close bond with one of them, Euterpe, muse of lyric poetry and music. That pairing with Euterpe was no coincidence. Most experts agree that, at least in the Greek world, music first developed as an accompaniment to lyric poetry, shaped by its meter. Apollo then watched over lyrics and the music set to them, so we might say he was patron of songwriting before it even had that name.

Apollo wasn't only a composer and lyricist, he was also a performer. He played the lyre, the principal stringed instrument of ancient Greece, which resembled its modern namesake far less than it did the whole family of plucked lutes. Myth even holds that Apollo took up and mastered the lyre, one of his defining symbols, during a difficult stretch of his divine existence, when Zeus condemned him to tend the flocks of a mortal as punishment. Apollo was also regarded as the founder of one of the most important sites of religious worship in ancient Greece, the Oracle of Delphi, where his priestess, the Pythia, delivered oracles that foretold the future or interpreted the present for those who sought her out. Sunlight, poetry, music, even metaphysics. It's little wonder, then, that Apollo was seen as the embodiment of reason, the rationalist, what we might today call an outlook on life. This was the Apollonian element, set against what Bacchus embodied, which was the Dionysian, which sprang from emotion, even from the most primal instincts.

The Apollonian element does not mean an absence of feeling. After all, in his personal life, Apollo was one of the most amorous of the gods. Careful, though, not a humanizer. That was his father, Zeus' role. Apollo was amorous, if rather unlucky in love for various reasons. Still, he fathered several children, and some were far from ordinary figures. One was Asclepius, said to be the founder of the medical science that heals bodily pain. Another was Orpheus, perhaps the first international singer in the sense that we would use the term today, who inherited from his father not only a wonderful voice, but a gift for the lyre as well, and so healed at least some of the soul's pains through his songs. Next, the Waltz of Oblivion by Apollon Kouskoumvekakis.

Thanos Matzanas, this excellent radio producer and music journalist, suggests, let us now step away from the mythological Apollo and turn to our very real one, Apollon Kouskoumvekakis. It's hard not to notice how much he shares with the god whose name he bears. The instrument he chose to learn and study, the guitar, is the direct descendant of the lira, or formings, played by his namesake god. And the fact that he later became a composer only strengthens this parallel. Next, another deeply sentimental song by Kouskoumvekakis, with the persuasive voice of Irini Tubaki.

isn't only the music itself, its creation and performance, but many things surrounding it that the two Apollos share. The music of Apollon Kuskum Vakakis, while never cheerful, is often melancholic, yet it never sinks into sadness. He doesn't shy away from minor chords. After all, the great American composer George Gershwin once said that the greatest creator of all would be the one who could write a truly happy song using nothing but minor chords. But he doesn't dwell in them alone. By the end of every song, every instrumental, every record, Apollon's music ultimately turns toward and draws substance from the light, just as it was with Phoebus Apollo.

Beyond the technical and structural elements of his art, Apollon Kouskoumvekakis, both as musician and as person, keeps his focus on the bright side of things. He doesn't pretend the darker side of life does not exist. He moves through it, as we all do, but never loses sight of the light. One proof of this is that even in this time of severe crisis, he insists on writing love songs. Some have criticized him for it, perhaps overlooking that one of the crisis's chief consequences is an even deeper, literal and figurative, decline of love in our lives. Deeper than what came before, and one that has led to something like a bankruptcy of the element of love, with the risk of its scarcity or even its absence in the future.

Madzanas concludes, "So here is our very own Apollon Kouskoumvekakis, a genuine embodiment of the Apollonian spirit, who, fortunately, is not merely an intellectual construct like the mythological god, but a real, earthbound, thoroughly human presence. And here are his albums. They contain, of course, songs and a few instrumentals. That is, music, or, in other words, sound. And sound, as we know, consists of condensations and rarefactions of the air carried through it. So, allowing myself a philosophical rather than poetic license, I can think of Kouskoumvekakis CDs as a chariot, one that is both drawn by and carries his songs as passengers, crossing the sky just as Phoebus did. So, I wish for my friend Kouskoumvekakis that his chariot fly high, up where the sky may never be entirely cloudless, but is always blue and bright, and that it travel far as it can, to the depths of the horizon, reaching as many listeners as possible, carrying to them even a little of the light from his inner musical world, which he pours with love, passion, and boundless elegance into his

Well, with Marionette, I'm afraid that today's tribute to the deeply sentimental and romantic songs of Apollon Kouskoumvekakis has come to an end. We listen to some of his most melodic creations today, performed by Irini Toubaki, Anna Matsouka, Thelma Karayani, and Lili Papadimitropoulou, among others. Along the way, we shared excerpts from a fascinating analysis by our colleague and friend, Thanos Matsanas. Now it's time to say goodbye with Toubaki and a closed circle. From our sound engineer, Maria Fotakopoulou, and from myself, Heklis Konamou, peace and love, and keep believing in the miracle of Greek music.

this chestnut mare. Been chasing her for weeks. Well, I'd catch a glimpse of her every once in a while, taking her meal, bathing. Fine lady. This one day I happened to be real close to her, and I saw her standing over there

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I think I'll kick it down the street. Why not? That's the way.